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0: 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What are we thinking, Jesse?
2: Out traveling tonight. Uh-huh. Really got a hankering to hear some Heart. Just about anything from Heart. If you play it for me, I'd really appreciate it.
0: I would love to, especially, I don't know if you realize, Ann Wilson's birthday today. So Heart it is. For Ann and for Jesse, who's listening along with you, got 1-2-877-909-1989. You can call, you can text. All that matters is you reach out. We'll get Heart on, celebrate Ann's birthday, and have some fun with your favorite too. All coming up.
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I'm Tony the Reno, and thank you for listening tonight. 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

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Classic Hits 101.7. How are you? I'm Tony Lorino. Oh, we got a birthday to celebrate tonight. Looking at you, Paula Abdul. How about we get Paula ready to go? Yeah, and some money along with the throwback timeline. Paula Inspired is coming up.

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0: 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I'm Tony Lorino. Let's give us a try. Text in the year, you could win that $100, okay? In the year, we're talking about Disney on a tear with the animated movies. One of the biggies of this era, The Little Mermaid, debuts in the year we're talking about. The Game Boy is first released, and Paula Abdul, our birthday girl, hitting it big with The Way That You Love Me. Was it 1987, 1988, or 1989? Text your guest to enter and win to 877-909-1989 right now.
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0: What year are we talking about on the timeline? We're under the sea at the movies with Little Mermaid. The Game Boy comes out, and this song from Paula Abdul, Our Birthday Girl, is everywhere. 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
2: 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I was shooting up heroin, completely lost. And one day, I'm kind of just reflecting on my life, and I realized like I was separated from God. The sacrifice of Jesus on the cross lit up for me. 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Once I gave my life to Christ, everything changed. I actually crave and long to live in righteousness, not to earn God's favor, but in thankfulness for what he did for me.
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I'm Tony the Reno. 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

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Glad to hear so many people getting around safe tonight, having fun. Jeremy, taking care of everybody, driving for Uber. 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
0: Did you realize Michael the Biopic out on the streaming services? Yeah, we got to do some binge watching this weekend, especially if you haven't even seen it at the movie. It's so nice that now it only takes like a month and a half. And boom, right in our house, unlike the VHSs we had to wait a year and a half for back in the day. 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

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I'm Tony DeReno. 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

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I'm Tony Lorino, TLC, En Vogue, Salt and Pepper, and one big party for you. Tickets all yours next. Yeah, everything you need to win. After Joan Jett and the Blackhearts, hang tight.

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How are you? I'm Tony Lorino. We'd love to get you in that TLC tour. It's iconic. Them, En Vogue, Salt-N-Pepa. Everything you need to do. Win those tickets. Coming up next.

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0: 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Thanks for having us on this weekend. I'm Tony DeReno. Go ahead, text your friend named Sherry or Sharon, Shireen, Cheryl. Oh, yeah. You can wake them up for this song if they've already gone to bed. It's worth it to hear Oh Sherry. 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

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I'm Tony DeReno, and thank you for listening tonight. 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
1: I think about a week ago, we were talking about the fact that they were going to move the fireworks from the I&M building over to the top of the Harrison Square parking garage.
2: Mm-hmm.
1: And the reason was there were some baby falcons.
2: Well, there was an egg.
1: There was an egg that was going to hatch.
2: Yes, still okay. In the nest.
1: And they didn't want to disturb the parents or the egg or anything. So the DNR asked the city if they would move the fireworks. And this had some people upset. They were calling in, of course. We put them on the air. And
2: The fireworks are still going to be downtown. It's just they're going to be shot from a different building.
1: However, your thesis for this whole thing has changed. What is the press release we got this morning?
2: Well, unfortunately, the falcon, she's nesting right now, but the egg that she's nesting is not viable. The DNR has been able to determine that the second egg is not viable. So basically, there's not going to be another chick. I think there's already one, but there's not going to be another.
1: All right. So can they move? Because, I mean, we still have a couple of weeks. Can they move the fireworks back?
2: Well, I think there's another chick, and then the parents that are still using the box.
1: But the parents have always been there.
2: Well, yeah, but and then I don't think they're there all the time. I think they're just there in nesting season and baby chick season.
1: Yeah, so one chick has hatched, and that chick is fine. The other one is not viable.
2: Correct.
1: So there's no more eggs to worry about.
2: But bottom line is that right now we don't have any word that they're going to move them back.
1: Well, this just happened, right?
2: To the I&M.
1: Didn't this just happen?
2: Yeah, this press release just came out.
1: Yeah, it just came out. So we just found out about it today.
2: It came out last night.
1: Right.
2: Late last night.
1: So we don't know. I mean, the decision makers, they're probably still at home sleeping.
2: See, I think Moxie's in that age group where she's going through a little menopause, or pre-menopause, perimenopause, because they said the reason that the egg's probably not viable is because both of them are a little older.
1: So,
2: tis the season in their lives.
1: All right. Well, we'll keep our eyes open. This could be something that pops up in the news in the next week that they decided to go back to plan A because of this.
2: I wish I knew if there was another chick in there.
1: Well, you don't see it even.
2: I don't see it right here, but that doesn't mean anything.
1: I mean, there's not many places to hide. I mean, the camera is only, looks like a cubby hole.
2: So big.
1: Yeah, exactly. All right. Well, the people over at the Betty Bright downtown, the old Betty Bright parking lot will be happy because that's where a lot of people were planning to park.
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1: Opa! 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
1: Where is this? Over in the...
2: In the UK.
1: In the UK.
2: Britain. Mm-hmm.
1: What are they doing with social media? Listen to this.
2: They're going to ban social media for kids 16 and under. And how they're going to do it, they're not going to target the kids, the families. They're going to target companies, tech companies, and require those platforms to have restrictions or face big fines. Now, this is all going to, it hasn't been approved yet. They want to get everything in place. They hope to do it by the holidays, and then it would start about a year from now.
1: Time spent on social media and mental health issues are correlated, according to studies that have come out. 90% of the parents in the UK love this. They back this ban. They think it's great.
2: Mm-hmm.
1: I think it's great. Have you ever tried, listen to this. Anybody listening, if you have a 13 or 14-year-old, have you ever tried to ground them? Have you ever tried to take TikTok and Snapchat and Instagram away from a 13 or 14-year-old? You have no idea how hard it is, what you have to go through as a parent to do something like that. Now, the government becomes the bad guy, and it puts you off the hook.
2: Mm-hmm.
1: So
2: well,
1: now
2: that's
1: I can
2: true.
1: Say, sorry, honey, you know, it's not my decision. The government says that. But in reality, you're going, yes, this is great. So, I mean, it really is. They were running an interview on the news, and they asked, the kids hate it. The kids in the age group it affects, 16 and under, they hate
2: it. I'm sure.
1: They asked one of them, what are you, you know, she was on social media 9 hours over the weekend. And they they asked her, what are you going to do when this ban takes effect?
2: Mm-hmm.
1: And she said, I'm going to stare at the wall.
2: Oh, good grief.
1: So you're going to just have a bunch of kids looking at the wall. There's nothing else anybody can do.
2: Gosh, what did we do when we were kids, Jim?
1: Well, we can't, you know, it's a different world. You can't compare.
2: But those things are still out there. Meaning, like, you could still go out and hang out with the neighbor kids, play at the park. You could go to a book club. You could read. You could.
1: You're going to tell a 14-year-old, go to a book club, go play at the park.
2: You could, well, okay.
1: Go play with the neighbor kid. Really?
2: Well, okay, not 14 or 15-year-olds, but there's other things they can do. They can go out skating. They can take up a sport. They can play.
1: I see what
2: golf.
1: You mean.
2: They can play volleyball.
1: Or maybe why not learn to cook? Make a cake.
2: Now you're just making fun of me.
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2: If you're on Limer Road going south toward downtown, they've just restricted lanes at Progress Road, so you got to move to the right.
3: Boy.
2: And that is causing a huge backup, especially this time of the morning and in the afternoon. And I think they're working on a water main there. I think it was installed when Chief Little Turtle was in charge of Fort Wayne.
3: Yes, you're so fond of him.
2: He put in a lot of water mains
3: that need to be replaced.
2: So they're working on that. And speaking of all of these lane restrictions, they are all over. Lane restrictions are all over Fort Wayne, all right? So we have people begging us. They're calling us now. They don't know what to do. To fix roads.
4: When is Coldwater Road going to be repaved between DuPont and Union Chapel?
2: Oh, yeah. That's
4: just yesterday or the day before. Bless their hearts. The guys were out there, you know, putting patches over the patches that were patches over patches.
2: That guy called a couple of weeks ago. And finally, I am happy to announce that I have the answer.
3: Oh, yeah.
2: They cannot fix Coldwater Road, everybody. They cannot do it. And the reason is they have no more orange barrels left. The supply of orange barrels in Fort Wayne has been depleted. And it's so bad, if you don't believe me, that, you know, the arrows, that those big arrows that point you in which lane to go into, they're flashing. The digital arrows. They are being moved so often now, they're putting them on backs of trucks. And they're driving them around. And
3: I saw that yesterday.
2: You saw that yesterday.
3: Mm-hmm.
2: So the reason they can't fix Coldwater Road is because there's no orange cones, there's no pylons, there's nothing left. We've depleted all of them.
3: May I just throw in here that you, sir, are the mayor of Royville, and that is in your territory. That's in your district.
2: I know, Carrie.
3: Get on it.
2: I know. I don't know if I'm going to win re-election because people are upset, and I've been fighting with the city of Fort Wayne over this for a long time. So we're trying our best to fix it. Just hang in there with me. We've got a capital expenditure meeting on Wednesday night at 7 at the Royville Town Hall, a.k.a. the Sunoco. So,
3: a.k.a. your car.
2: So come by and join us.
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7: Towards the end of my high school years, I started getting into drugs. 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The sacrifice of Jesus on the cross lit up for me. 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Once I gave my life to Christ, everything changed. I actually crave and long to live in righteousness, not to earn God's favor, but in thankfulness for what he did for me.
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1: Question of the day on our Facebook page. Let's have a little fun with this today. What was your best or worst summer job when you were in high school and or college? Would that be the one for you out at Heritage House that we always talk about?
2: That was when I was a senior in high school, year round. There was a summer job that I had where I was helping in an office on a construction site or something.
1: Oh, okay.
2: And, it was one of those trailers that they used as an office on site.
1: Right.
2: And I think all I did was filed.
1: All day. Wow. That sounds like fun. I'm
2: grateful for the opportunity. However, anyway, what about you at a summer job?
1: I did have one summer. Well, you know the story. I've never done anything but radio.
2: Right.
1: Except I tried to get a job at Walgreens at the camera shop at Southtown Mall. I wore a suit. I went around, and I was rejected everywhere. My grandfather felt bad for me, and he said, hey. He was a brick mason.
2: Okay.
1: A master craftsman.
2: Nice.
1: And he said, I got a job at Indiana Tech. He goes, I have to build a wall with cinder blocks. And why don't you come and work with me? Just a couple of days, I'll pay you and, you get some work experience. I said, okay. When the job was done, he drove me back home and told my mom, as he pointed to me, this one here needs to go to college.
2: Meaning your future's not too bright.
1: My future is not in the trades, put it that way.
2: That's funny.
1: All right, we're going to have this is up on our Facebook page. Let us know. We'll keep an eye on this and have some fun with it today, all right?
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1: The king of fast food has officially been dethroned. This just came out. For the first time in more than a decade, Chick-fil-A is no longer the top-rated quick-service restaurant, according to the American Customer Satisfaction Index. This rates eateries based on thousands of customer surveys reflecting on recent experiences with major chains. So for years and years, Chick-fil-A's always been number one. They lost by 1 point to Jersey Mike's.
2: No, really?
1: Yeah.
2: Jersey Mike's been around for a while. I'm surprised.
1: Jersey Mike's is now has a score of 84. Chick-fil-A has 83.
2: What chain? What's happening at Jersey Mike's?
1: What happened was they've added 238 more locations.
2: Oh.
1: So maybe that influenced the score a little bit. So Jersey Mike's was commended for its freshness, food variety, and value, securing a score of 84 out of 100, beating Chick-fil-A by 1 point. Chick-fil-A came in at 83. Also close at the top of the list were Jimmy John's, Panda Express, KFC, Papa John's, Pizza Hut, Domino's, Raising Cane's, and Starbucks.
2: Okay.
1: So there you go. McDonald's isn't anywhere up here for some reason. Neither is...
2: Well, you know what? It's one of those things where... It's almost like some of these places that you mentioned are, they're not your, what did I say, traditional fast food?
1: Yeah.
2: You know what I mean?
1: Yeah, yeah.
2: I mean, like Panda Express, you go in, sit down, have a nice, I don't know.
1: Yeah.
2: Have a nice meal.
1: They have a silk tablecloth at Panda Express. Okay. Did you know that too, Carrie? Right. You ever been out there?
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2: In the past, we've had a story that we've gotten a lot of mileage out of. It was about single women and the way they take care of their cars. Do you remember this story, Carrie?
3: I do.
2: It was telling men that if you're going out on a date with someone, before you fall in love, make sure you find an opportunity to walk your date to her car and take a look inside. Mm-hmm. Because if a woman's car is filled with trash, you know, unopened mail, candy, food, sitting all over the place, chances are her life is a disaster at two. Her life, her whole life is like that.
3: You think so, or they think so?
2: That's what it said. Yeah.
3: Okay.
2: And so we talked about it several times over the years, and people would call and say, "Yep, I have a friend who blah blah blah," and yeah, her car is a disaster, and you know it's true. Today we come in, and there's a new survey from Talker Research out this morning that reveals that 73% of Americans who are dating believe car maintenance reflects personal care habits. 67% view messy vehicles as indicators of disorganized lives. The way you keep your car is, according to these people, a reflection of how organized your life is.
3: See, I don't know. My car, I don't consider it messy.
2: Your car isn't messy.
3: It's not messy, no. I mean, I've got a couple things laying in the
2: console. Am I talking like Arby's wrappers on the floor?
3: No. Nothing like that.
2: Trash. Okay.
3: But my car's not messy, but I am also not an organized person.
2: Well.
3: At all.
2: Well, I don't know. I mean,
3: I'm sure there are exceptions to every rule.
2: I think you're more organized than you think. 65% of dating adults associate clean cars with having their life put together. Top dating deal breakers include trash on the floor of your car, 41%, bad odors, 37%,
3: yeah.
2: And the worst, leftover food. So I guess
3: in the car.
2: Ooh. I guess the bottom line is if you're single and you are planning on going on a date, take a couple of minutes to go vacuum the car and right. Keep it clean.
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1: I think about a week ago, we were talking about the fact that they were going to move the fireworks from the I&M building over to the top of the Harrison Square parking garage.
2: Mm-hmm.
1: And the reason was there were some baby falcons.
2: Well, there was an egg.
1: There was an egg that was going to hatch.
2: Yes, still okay. In the nest.
1: And they didn't want to disturb the parents or the egg or anything. So the DNR asked the city if they would move the fireworks. And this had some people upset. They were calling in, of course. We put them on the air. And
2: The fireworks are still going to be downtown. It's just they're going to be shot from a different building.
1: However, your thesis for this whole thing has changed. What is the press release we got this morning?
2: Well, unfortunately, the falcon, you know, she's nesting right now, but the egg that she's nesting is not viable. The DNR has been able to determine that the second egg is not viable. So basically, there's not going to be another chick. I think there's already one, but there's not going to be another.
1: All right. So can they move? Because, I mean, we still have a couple of weeks. Can they move the fireworks back?
2: Well, I think there's another chick, and then the parents that are still using the box.
1: But the parents have always been there.
2: Well, yeah, but and then I don't think they're there all the time. I think they're just there in nesting season and baby chick season.
1: Yeah, so one chick has hatched, and that chick is fine. The other one is not viable.
2: Correct.
1: So there's no more eggs to worry about.
2: But bottom line is that right now we don't have any word that they're going to move them back.
1: Well, this just happened, right?
2: To the I&M.
1: Didn't this just happen?
2: Yeah, this press release just came out.
1: Yeah, it just came out. So we just found out about it today.
2: It came out last night.
1: Right.
2: Late last night.
1: So we don't know. I mean, the decision makers, they're probably still at home sleeping.
2: See, I think Moxie's in that age group where she's going through a little menopause, or pre-menopause, perimenopause, because they said the reason that the egg's probably not viable is because both of them are a little older.
1: Oh,
2: and
1: okay.
2: So, you know, 'tis the season in their lives.
1: All right. Well, we'll keep our eyes open. This could be something that pops up in the news in the next week that they decided to go back to plan A because of this.
2: I wish I knew if there was another chick in there.
1: Well, you don't see it even.
2: I don't see it right here, but that doesn't mean anything.
1: I mean, there's not many places to hide. I mean, the camera is only, you know, looks like a cubby hole.
2: So big.
1: Yeah, exactly. All right. Well, the people over at the Betty Bright downtown, the old Betty Bright parking lot will be happy because that's where a lot of people were planning to park.
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1: Where is this? Over in the...
2: In the UK.
1: In the UK.
2: Britain. Mm-hmm.
1: What are they doing with social media? Listen to this.
2: They're going to ban social media for kids 16 and under. And how they're going to do it, they're not going to target the kids, the families. They're going to target companies, tech companies, and require those platforms to have restrictions or face big fines. Now, this is all going to, it hasn't been approved yet. They want to get everything in place. They hope to do it by the holidays, and then it would start about a year from now.
1: Time spent on social media and mental health issues are correlated, according to studies that have come out. 90% of the parents in the UK love this. They back this ban. They think it's great.
2: Mm-hmm.
1: I think it's great. Have you ever tried, listen to this. Anybody listening, if you have a 13 or 14-year-old, have you ever tried to ground them? Have you ever tried to take TikTok and Snapchat and Instagram away from a 13 or 14-year-old? You have no idea how hard it is, what you have to go through as a parent to do something like that. Now, the government becomes the bad guy, and it puts you off the hook.
2: Mm-hmm.
1: So now you can say, sorry, honey, you know, it's not my decision. The government says that. But in reality, you're going, yes, this is great. So, I mean, it really is. They were running an interview on the news, and they asked, the kids hate it. The kids in the age group it affects, 16 and under, they hate
2: it. I'm sure.
1: They asked one of them, what are you, you know, she was on social media 9 hours over the weekend. And they they asked her, what are you going to do when this ban takes effect?
2: Mm-hmm.
1: And she said, I'm going to stare at the wall.
2: Oh, good grief.
1: So you're going to just have a bunch of kids looking at the wall. There's nothing else anybody can do.
2: Gosh, what did we do when we were kids, Jim?
1: Well, we can't, you know, it's a different world. You can't compare.
2: But those things are still out there. Meaning, you could still go out and hang out with the neighbor kids, play at the park. You could go to a book club.
1: You could read.
2: You could.
1: You're going to tell a 14-year-old, go to a book club, go play at the park.
2: You could. Well, okay.
1: Go play with the neighbor kid. Really?
2: Well, okay, not 14 or 15-year-olds, but there's other things they can do. They can go out skating. They can take up a sport. They can play.
1: I see what
2: golf.
1: You mean.
2: They can play volleyball.
1: Or maybe why not learn to cook? Make a cake.
2: Now you're just making fun of me.
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2: If you're on Lima Road going south toward downtown, they've just restricted lanes at Progress Road, so you got to move to the right.
3: Boy.
2: And that is causing a huge backup, especially this time of the morning and in the afternoon. And I think they're working on a water main there. I think it was installed when Chief Little Turtle was in charge of Fort Wayne.
3: Yes, you're so fond of him.
2: He put in a lot of water mains
3: that need to be replaced.
2: So they're working on that. And speaking of all of these lane restrictions, they are all over. Lane restrictions are all over Fort Wayne, all right? So we have people begging us. They're calling us now. They don't know what to do. To fix roads.
4: When is Coldwater Road going to be repaved between DuPont and Union Chapel?
2: Oh, yeah. That's
4: just yesterday or the day before. Bless their hearts. The guys were out there, you know, putting patches over the patches that were patches over patches.
2: That guy called a couple of weeks ago. And finally,
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1: In here that you, sir, are the mayor of Royville, and that is in your territory. 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
2: I know, Carrie.
1: Get on it.
2: 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I don't know if I'm going to win re-election because people are upset, and I've been fighting with the city of Fort Wayne over this for a long time. 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Just hang in there with me. We've got a capital expenditure meeting on Wednesday night at 7 at the Royville Town Hall, a.k.a. the Sunoco. So,
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1: Question of the day on our Facebook page. Let's have a little fun with this today. What was your best or worst summer job when you were in high school and or college? Would that be the one for you out at Heritage House that we always talk about?
2: That was when I was a senior in high school, all, you know, year round. There was a summer job that I had where I was helping in an office on a construction site or something.
1: Oh, okay.
2: And, you know, it was one of those trailers that they used as an office on site.
1: Right.
2: And I think all I did was filed.
1: All day. Wow. That sounds like fun.
2: Grateful for the opportunity. However, anyway, what about you at a summer job?
1: I did have one summer. Well, you know the story. I've never done anything but radio.
2: Right.
1: Except I tried to get a job at Walgreens at the camera shop at Southtown Mall. I wore a suit. I went around, and I was rejected everywhere. My grandfather felt bad for me, and he said, "Hey." He was a brick mason.
2: Okay.
1: A master craftsman.
2: Nice.
1: And he said, "I got a job at Indiana Tech." He goes, "I have to build a wall with cinder blocks. And why don't you come and work with me? Just a couple of days, I'll pay you, and, you know, you get some work experience." I said, "Okay." When the job was done, he drove me back home and told my mom, as he pointed to me, "This one here needs to go to college."
2: Meaning your future's not too bright.
1: My future is not in the trades, put it that way.
2: That's funny.
1: All right, we're going to have this is up on our Facebook page. Let us know. We'll keep an eye on this and have some fun with it today, all right?
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1: The king of fast food has officially been dethroned. This just came out. 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So for years and years, Chick-fil-A has always been number one. They lost by 1 point to Jersey Mike's.
2: No, really?
1: Yeah.
2: Jersey Mike's been around for a while. I'm surprised.
1: Jersey Mike's is now has a score of 84. Chick-fil-A has 83.
2: What's happening at Jersey Mike's?
1: What happened was they've added 238 more locations.
2: Oh.
1: So maybe that influenced the score a little bit. So Jersey Mike's was commended for its freshness, food variety, and value, securing a score of 84 out of 100, beating Chick-fil-A by 1 point. Chick-fil-A came in at 83. Also close at the top of the list were Jimmy John's, Panda Express, KFC, Papa John's, Pizza Hut, Domino's, Raising Cane's, and Starbucks.
2: Okay.
1: So there you go. McDonald's isn't anywhere up here for some reason. Neither is...
2: Well, you know what? It's one of those things where... It's almost like some of these places that you mentioned are, they're not your, traditional fast food?
1: Yeah.
2: You know what I mean?
1: Yeah, yeah.
2: I mean, like Panda Express, you go in, sit down, have a nice, I don't know.
1: Yeah.
2: Have a nice meal.
1: They have a silk tablecloth at Panda Express. Okay. Did you know that too, Carrie? Right. You ever been out there?
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1: Life is a disaster at two. Her life, her whole life is like that.
2: You think so, or they think so?
1: That's what it said, yeah.
2: Okay.
1: And so we talked about it several times over the years, and people would call and say, yep, I have a friend who blah, blah, blah. And yeah, her car is a disaster, and, you know, it's true. Today we come in, and there's a new survey from Talker Research out this morning that reveals that 73% of Americans who are dating believe car maintenance reflects personal care habits. 67% view messy vehicles as indicators of disorganized lives. The way you keep your car is, according to these people, a reflection of how organized your life is.
2: See, I don't know. My car, I don't consider it messy.
1: Your car isn't messy.
2: It's not messy, no. I mean, I've got a couple things laying in the console.
1: Am I talking like Arby's wrappers on the floor?
2: No. Nothing like that.
1: Trash. Okay.
2: But my car's not messy, but I am also not an organized person.
1: Well.
2: At all.
1: Well, I don't know. I mean,
2: I'm sure there are exceptions to every rule.
1: I think you're more organized than you think. 65% of dating adults associate clean cars with having their life put together. Top dating deal breakers include trash on the floor of your car, 41%, bad odors, 37%, and the worst, leftover food. So I guess
2: in the car.
1: Ooh. I guess the bottom line is if you're single and you are planning on going on a date, take a couple of minutes to go vacuum the car and right. Keep it clean.
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101.7. Good morning. Just after 10 o'clock, Jim Reed right here with you, hanging out as always on Saturday. And happy Father's Day weekend to all the dads. Hopefully you're doing something you enjoy this weekend. We're playing your favorite classic hits right here.

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Want to say hi to all my friends out in Hoagland, celebrating Hoagland Days this weekend. Of course, the big parade is coming up here at 11 o'clock this morning. Also downtown, we got the big barbecue rib fest going on this weekend as well. That's out at Headwaters Park.

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Want to go to the movies? You know what's opening this weekend, don't you? Toy Story 5. They are expecting $150 million in ticket sales for Toy Story 5 this weekend alone. That's only here in the U.S. Worldwide, $275 million is the estimate.

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Happy Father's Day weekend, everybody. You know, about a third of dads will receive this act of appreciation for Father's Day. What do you think the act of appreciation is for Father's Day that a third of dads will receive? Think about it for a minute. It's obvious, isn't it? That's right. I'm talking about breakfast in bed.

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Hey, we got news about John Bon Jovi. Did you hear what happened over the week? He declared himself 100% healed from his vocal cord surgery. That's right. He's been out of commission for 4 years after vocal cord surgery. Now he's back. The band is back together, and they are going on tour starting this summer.

Jim Reed keeping you company this weekend. We got a big weekend out at Parkview Field tonight. Tin Caps play South Bend. Game is at 6:35. There will be fireworks after the game tonight. They also play tomorrow for Father's Day. That game in the early afternoon at 1:05, and post-game autographs are available as well.

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Jim Reed keeping you company on this Father's Day weekend. Speaking of Father's Day, according to National Geographic, Father's Day costs less than Mother's Day, with consumers spending $94 on Father's Day and about $138 on Mother's Day. That's probably because of the restaurants. Because you know what's going to happen tomorrow. Dad's going to cook his own meat on the grill.

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2: Because we talk about them all the time, and I think the residents in that area appreciate that. 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They're huge. 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
3: So I've heard.
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We have so much fun every morning on Jim and Carrie. Monday morning, join us again. Hey, we're going to do the morning throwback at 6:50. A song you totally forgot about.

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We were talking about some of the things happening around town this weekend. I mentioned Hopeland Day is going on. Of course, Barbecue Rib Fest is going on. And I forgot about Soul Fest. That's happening till 10:30 tonight at Matea County Park. And all of that will go to support the Allen County Parks and their nature programs. So if you're around the area, check it out.

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Classic Hits 101.7. I know it's June, but you want to do some Christmas shopping. Amazon Prime Days are coming up. In fact, they start Tuesday, this coming Tuesday, and run through Friday. And expect other retailers to follow suit.

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Here's a question for you. How long have we in the U.S. of A. been celebrating Father's Day? Do you think it happened back in the 1800s, early 1900s? No, 1972. That's when Richard Nixon set aside the third Sunday in June for dads.

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We got the Allen County Fair this week. Also, the beginning of Greek Fest. 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

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Well, for the first time in more than a decade, Chick-fil-A is no longer at the top of the quick service restaurant ratings. They were defeated by 1 point. Guess which restaurant defeated Chick-fil-A after decades? None other than Jersey Mike's. Also coming up at the top of the list, Jimmy John's

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Mother's Day is the third most attended Sunday at church after Christmas and Easter. Guess which is the least attended Sunday at church throughout the year? Yes, that would be Father's Day.

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Hello there, Captain Chris, on this sun-filled Saturday. Happy Father's Day weekend to all the dads out there. Hopefully you're enjoying time with the family.

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The Eagles' Long Goodbye Tour has been going on for nearly 3 years now. Part of the reason, their extended stay at the Sphere in Las Vegas. And that's due to high demand.

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Happy Father's Day weekend. There is a chance of a scattered shower tomorrow, but in the meantime, we can play this and laugh. It's Super Tramp on Classic Hits 101.7.

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Classic Hits, 101.7. Good luck to the Bluffton Tigers boys baseball team this afternoon. They're currently playing for the state championship in Class 2A at Victory Field in Indianapolis against Evansville Modern Day. They're actually ranked number one. Guys, take them down. We wish you well.

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The Doobie Brothers getting ready to play a Father's Day concert at the Ruoff in Noblesville tomorrow night. They're going to be there with Carlos Santana, and it's close to a sellout. But there are tickets still available. Good seats, in fact. You can find out more when you go to Live Nation.

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1: A man was asking the internet, why is it that when my wife gets angry, something I forgot to do, she has to immediately call me at work and tell me, I think you forgot to start the dishwasher or something. They have no clean bowls in the morning. The kids got up, nothing clean. And his wife was angry. So she called, pick up the phone and called him.
2: He's right, like, then, right then.
1: Why are women like that? He was asking, why are women like that? You know, you'd never find a man calling up his wife at work.
3: My husband sends me pictures of things that he doesn't like that haven't been done from the home. So I'm at work, I get stressed out, and I'm the one who worries about it all day long.
1: That's actually a genius idea, Carrie. Thank you for, yes. Don't call, send pictures of what needs to be done.
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